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2: Daddy, we could have a song, a birdie song.
3: So what, it's got a mention of black
2: Yeah.
3: Humans. Okay. It's well known. Not by me. It's actually written by someone called Eleanor Fargen in the 30s, I think. But we all know it from Cat Stevens. Anyway, Yusuf Islam as he is. Of course. Sorry.
2: I link it.
3: Morning has broken like the first morning. Blackbird has spoken.

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Little me with my quiet upbringing.

All of these moments just might find their way into my dreams tonight. But I know that they'll be gone when the morning light sings and brings new things. For tomorrow night you see that they'll be gone too. Too many things I have to do. But if all of these dreams might find their way into my day-to-day scene, I'd be under the impression I was somewhere in between with all

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Our phone number is 303-567-4628. And I hope you had a good day today. It is a lot like spring. 60 or something. It's crazy. A lot of snow melting. But hopefully the weather will change next week. We'll get back to more winter. Last year, if you remember, March is when the weather really started here in Idaho Springs and Clear Creek County. We had a really good snowstorm, and then it stayed wet, and we got rain and went right through September, and then it just stopped, and we were evacuated in a fire in December. So who knows? But a lot of melting went on today, a lot of mud. No sense washing your car right now. All right, let's get to it tonight. First tune there, of course, J.J. Cale, Money Talk, So True. Tonight, there's a lot of underlying tunes. You just kind of making a statement about today's world with old tunes. But anyway. All right. So I think I'm ready to go. Got the computer tonight. And let us continue now with some Jack Blues. It's going to be an eclectic show. I'll be playing a little bit of everything, kind of like I used to do. And we'll see how it goes. All right. All right. Here we go. Next tune, Under a Bad Sign by Jack Bruce.

All right, you're listening to The Evening Goat with your host, which is me, Doug. How you doing? Hope you had a good day today. Started off tonight with Money Talks, J.J. Cale. We did Born Under a Bad Sign, Jack Bruce version. I like that one the best. Lives in the Balance, very appropriate for where we're at today. Jackson Browne. Helix Rising was the last tune from James Asher. All right, you're listening to The Goat. Downtown Idaho Springs, coming at you from the United Center. Let us continue now with a very eclectic show tonight. I'm going to be all over the board. It's my favorite kind of shows anyway, and hopefully you like it too. So next, let's do a little James Brown.

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I'm your host tonight. My name is Doug. Hope you had a good day today. It was a beautiful day out there in the kingdom of Clear Creek County. A little too warm for my taste for this time of the year, but the weather will change. We shall see. All right, being rather eclectic tonight, you can hear all kinds of jazz, blues, rock, soft rock. Oh, maybe some hard rock, hard to say. I kind of went all over the board tonight, so stay tuned. I hope you're enjoying what you're hearing so far. If you want to call and say hello, it's 303-567-4628. And I just played Truth for a Truth from Jacob Dylan. Before that was Leia's Michael Columbier from the Jaco Pastorius album, strictly his album. And we started that little set with James Brown and Out of Sight. All right, clearcreekradio.com and the universe. Tell your friends about us. We live stream everywhere. There's apps for the phones I'm sure you can find. Real quick, like, let me flip over to Facebook, where I do the shows, and then I chat live. Hey, friend me at DouglasGlidden at Gmail. You can find me on Facebook. Anyway, Mr. Finch in the sanctuary, how are you this evening? Of course, to my lady Karen and all the children up there, and the children being our furry kids. We have 9 of them. And the radio's on down in the lower pen, so Luna, hi, baby. Go lie down. Kaizi, Raven, relax. Go chill out, guys. See you in the morning. They're in lower pens. Okay, say hello to our buddy Bruce sitting in Mississippi. How you doing? You doing fishing yet, or is it still snowing there? What's your weather like? All right, our friend Justine down in New Orleans. How are you? Hope everybody's tuned in and enjoying the music. All right. Appreciate those of you that chat with me on Facebook always. Okay, let's get back to the playlist. Next, one of my favorite tunes. You gotta get tired of hearing it, especially if I'm on the highway. And it's called Freeway Jam from Jeff Beck.

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Andy and Amos be on TV and sing like Stevie and have a girl who never leave me. But I'd really like a place where there could be no war. A bright and shiny world where there ain't no poor, where there's opportunity, peace and unity, where people can be what they want to be. And where apartheid can

It's for too long. We've been too wrong. Yeah, we got the right notes, but we play the wrong song. Stop thinking with your wallet, think with your mind, so we can move ahead instead of behind. We got the people selling drugs, people are dying. Politicians talking and you know they're lying. Taxes for the poor, none for the rich. People starving in America. Now ain't that a bummer?

Now my heat's been turned off from my job. I've been laid off. What am I gonna do? Well, is the shape I'm in because of my dark skin? Now I know that can't be true. But since we're all down here together, let's work to make it better. Do our best for what it's worth. But you know the rules are bent when you have to pay rent just to live on Earth. Talk about justice.

And we got missiles on the ground, lasers in space, underground shelters, just in case that something goes boom, certain doom, cause in our hearts we didn't make enough room for the love. It comes from up above, let's stop talking war and let's offer the dove. Cause when it's done, it's over. When it's over, it's done. We look back at the wars and see that nobody won. It's time to make a better place for our daughters and our sons, or life will be a blast. Pardon the pun.

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1: LA.

0: Thank you.
1: I'd like to introduce the horn section. On the saxophone, Tom Scott from the LA Express. Tom Scott. On sax, a good friend from New York City, also from Texas, Mr. Tom Bones Malone. Tom Malone. And also from New York City, Mr. Fabulous himself, Alan Rubin. Come on! Alan Rubin! And on sax, Lou Marini. Lou Marini. This next song is going to feature the horn section. It's a song by Down Child Blues Band called Almost.

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1: You'll be happy to know that I'm not going to play this tonight. I'm just warming it up for a great artist who really knows what all these black and white things are all about. Ladies and gentlemen, Mr. Sergio Mendez. I got a question for you. You know, I was thinking, so many people are always asking me how I got the idea for the brass and how we got organized. And I'm sure plenty of people are wondering the same about Brazil 66 and how you got the idea for the sound of the group.
2: A nossa história começa mais ou menos há 3 anos atrás no Brasil, quando eu conheci os meus amigos João Cachorro, João Cabeleira no Beco das Garrafas.
1: Well, what Sergio was saying, excuse me, is that he got the idea while he was watching this bullfight in Tijuana, you know, he got the idea to combine the sounds of Mexico, the mariachi sounds, with the traditional South American ancient sounds.
2: I'm sorry, but that's not true.
1: No?
2: That was a commercial for a Brazilian coffee company.
1: Oh! Juan Valdez, of course. Yes, I know him very well. No, really, how did you start the group?
2: Well, I'll tell you. In a garage, doesn't everybody?
1: Garage?
2: Yeah, in a garage in Brazil.
1: Ladies and gentlemen, Sergio Mendez and Brazil 66.

et tu es là.

Away, away back home in Idaho.

0: Catalina.
1: Oh, boy. You were just sensational.
2: Thank you very much, Tim. Hey, I didn't know you play the guitar.
1: I don't.
2: You don't?
1: But you do.
2: I do.
1: Would you play something?
2: I'd love to. One condition.
1: What?
2: You sing with me?
1: I can do that. What do you have in mind?
2: Well, how about a bossa nova?
1: Bossa
2: nova.
1: Nova?
2: Bossa nova.
1: It is
2: easy.
1: It is easy?
2: Oh, it is very easy.
1: It is easy for me?
2: It is easy for you.
1: What do I do here? It's nice and easy?
2: Yes, you only sing one note.
1: What note I sing? You want some chewing gum, Yanni?
2: E flat.
1: E flat?
2: E flat.
1: All right, lay like it on me here.
2: Ba.
1: Ba.
2: Hmm?
1: Ba.
2: Ba.
1: Ba.
2: Ma.
1: Ba. I got it. All right.
2: It's easy.
1: It's easy.
2: I will tell you when to start.
1: You tell me when to start,
2: yes.
1: And you give me the note.
2: I give you the note.
1: All right. Let me get out of here so they can see you.
2: Ready? You've got your note?
1: No, but I'm ready.
2: Try again.
1: All right.
2: All right, now. Wait a minute.
1: Yes.
2: I tell you.
1: Yes.
2: Now. Ba. Essa aqui esse sambinha feito numa nota só. Ba. Outras notas vão entrar, mas a base é uma só. Ba. Esta outra consequência de o que acabo de dizer. Ba. 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That's enough. Quantas

0: It was beautiful.
1: Wasn't nice, yeah. But what I do?
0: You sang Bach.
1: Bach.
0: Great. That's... Ready for the big finish?
1: Oh, you can bet your sweet cheeks. Come on. I'll do that.
2: Okay, it is all right.

0: We'll be back in a few minutes with a few moments, I should say, with more of my friends, the exciting Tommy Boyce and Bobby Hart, and the composer who's added a complete new dimension to popular music, Mr. Burt Bacharach. And there'll be more from the brass, so please stay with us. Amiga.
1: Thank you very much. Thank you. We'd like to introduce you to ourselves. And over here on my far right, if not politically, at least geographically, is our Mexican gypsy princess, Mama Michelle. And over here on my far left, if not geographically, at least politically, is our magic mushroom herself, Mama Cass. And right here in the middle of the road, we have rock and roll's answer to the Marshall Plan, our Canadian citizen, Denny Doherty. And directly in front of me is John Phillips. Yeah.

Right, this next song is a ballad. It's a story of a young man who's been left out of the church by his girl. She didn't turn up. And it's the thoughts that go through his head at the time. It's called Alone Again, Naturally.

0: Ladies and gentlemen, I'd like to introduce a friend of ours.
1: Tommy's a comedy show. Smile. Loosen up. Come on, loosen up. Come on. There you are.
0: Now, ladies and gentlemen, I'd like to introduce a friend of ours who hosted our summer show and did so well that this coming January, he's going to have a show of his own on CBS called The Glenn Campbell Show. Hey!
1: Really, we wish Glenn a lot of luck on it because he's really a fine guy. And right now he's currently making a movie with John Wayne called True Grit. We're very happy to have him on our show tonight. Ladies and gentlemen, here he is with his 5 o'clock shadow, Mr. Glenn Campbell.

0: And we have the Classic Four. Dennis, welcome back again. It's good to see you.
1: We're going to have to change the name of the Classic Six here. You keep adding people.
2: Right. We go down the road and just pick them up.
1: I must say that it's a pleasure to see all these guys back, and Hale and Hardy with one exception. Walt isn't all right as yet. The fellas had a car accident not so long ago down in Atlanta.
2: Right.
1: And it could have been a lot worse, really, than what it was.
2: Right, right. We come out just for narrow injuries,
1: That's good. You know, Traces, I think, is a song that has practically become a standard in the short time that it's out. Boy, a lot of people have been recording that, and I hear it all the time still. It just goes on and on.
2: I have to have you keep us in mind all the time.
1: Yeah, that's right. I'll tell you what, how about doing Traces for us now, and we'll kind of remember what it sounds like to hear the Classics 4 do it again, because, as I say, I've heard so many other people do it. It's your song.
2: Right.
1: Yeah.
2: My pleasure.
1: All right? Sure, okay, the Classics 4 and Traces.

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They rented a flat on the Lower East Side of Rome. Italy, that is. Music publishers. Bookbinders. Bible belters, swimming pools, orgies, and lots of pretty Italian chicks.

they do. 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So Jesus found his missing years. He went to a dance and said, "This don't move me." 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On his 13th birthday, he saw a rebel without a cause. He went straight on home and invented Santa Claus, who gave him a gift. He responded in kind. He gave the gift of love and went out of his mind. You see, him and the wife wasn't getting along. So he took out his guitar and he wrote a song called "The Dove of Love Fell Off the Perch." But he couldn't get divorced in the Catholic Church. At least not back then, anyhow. Jesus was a good guy. He didn't need this shit. So he took a pill with a Coca-Cola and he swallowed it. He discovered the Beatles. And he recorded with the Stones. Once he even opened up a three-way package for old George Jones. Charlie bought the popcorn. Billy bought a car. Someone almost bought the farm, but they didn't go that far. Things shut down at midnight. At least round here they do. 'Cause we all reside down the block inside it. 23 Skidoo. The years passed by like sweet little days, with babies crying pork chops and Beaujolais. When he woke up, he was 17. The world was angry. The world was mean. While the man down the street and the kid on the stoop all agreed to life stank. All the world smelled like poop. Baby poop, that is. The worst kind. So he grew his hair long and he threw away his comb. Headed back to Jerusalem to find mom and dad and home. But when he got there, the cupboard was bare, except for an old black man with a fishing rod. He said, "What you gonna be when you grow up?" Jesus said, "God." "My God, what have I got myself into? I'm a human corkscrew and all my wine is blood. They're gonna kill me, Mama. They don't like me bad." So Jesus went to heaven. He went there awful quick. All them people killed him. He wasn't even sick. So come and gather around me, my contemporary peers. And I'll tell you all the story of Jesus, the missing years.

down here they do. Cause we all reside down the block inside at 23 Skidoo. We all reside down the block inside at 23 Skidoo.

They followed Joan of Arc as she came riding through the dark. 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

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Mr. Chuck Berry. 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Please. He's overrun 15 minutes.

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And we are just, today's Saturday, October 3rd, and we are in the midst of the most beautiful fall weather imaginable. This is great, and hope it keeps up for a little bit. Let's see, we're going to start the music with a piano concerto, but before we do that, I want to remind you that next Saturday, October 10th at 2 o'clock in the afternoon, Clear Creek Radio is hosting Markle Movie Magic. We're going to play a couple of Greg Markle's most important films, and it's free to the public. We'd love for you to come on down, bring a friend, and there's a door prize for everyone who comes in. Everyone wins a door prize. There will be refreshments available, and it's going to be a good time. We figure it'll take a couple hours in the middle of the afternoon next Saturday, and we'd love to see it right here at the United Center, 1440 Colorado Boulevard, at 2 o'clock in the afternoon. Markle Movie Magic. Okay, the music we're going to hear this to start the show today. We've been playing piano concertos to begin the show that's in the most recent months, and we're going to continue that for a few more weeks. We're going to hear from Béla Bartók. Now, we heard when we were playing the 20 greatest symphonies of all time, or piano concertos of all time, we heard him in that mix with his piano concerto number 2. This is his third piano concerto, and this is a completely different animal. Bartók was born in 1881 and was a composer of the 20th century, what we consider to be the end of the modern or the romantic and beginning of the modern era of music. And he was very much that kind of a composer. This is a little bit of a different animal. Bartók came to the United States at the onset of World War II. He was Hungarian, of course, and he was suffering from leukemia, and he didn't have a great time when he was first here. He struggled financially and with his music and so forth. But in 1945, he composed this work for his for the birthday of his wife, and he knew that he was nearing the end of his life, and he wanted to leave her with a special gift, and he did. It's a much lighter, and it's described as almost like neoclassical rather than a 20th century sort of an impression that it leaves on you. So let's give a listen. We're going to hear Pascal Roget on piano, and this is the London Symphony Orchestra.

Béla Bartók to start the show. That's his piano concerto number 3, written for his wife's birthday in 1945, just before he died. Okay, definitely a 20th century composer. I hope you like that music. I sure do. All right, I've been indulging myself by playing at the first hour of the show all piano music, and I've been doing that for of the last few months. We'll continue this for a few more weeks, and then we'll start mixing it up a little more. But we're going to hear Friedrich Chopin right now. This is his Piano Sonata number 2. And Maurizio Pollini will be playing piano for us. And I just think when I'm listening to Chopin's music, the impression that I have, the emotion that rises in me, is that I think this is why pianos were invented, to play this music. And so let's give a listen, see what you think of that.

whoops, went over a little bit on that. But we heard, oh gosh, we heard from Friedrich Chopin, his piano concerto, piano sonata number 2. And, you know, there's a musical phrase in there and that funeral march that is one of the handful of top, most recognizable pieces of music from the classical catalog. Pretty crazy. All right. Yeah. When did you first hear that? When you were a kid, right? Dun, dun, dun, dun. All right. Let's call it the top of the hour. This is the Morning with Mozart Show. I'm your host, Mark Cuccinella, and you're listening to KYGT LPFM 102.7, 103.9 on your FM dial, streaming over clearcreekradio.com. Well, we are going to hear from Beethoven in the second, to start the second hour, and we're going to hear his very famous and beautiful violin concerto in D major. And let's see, I think I want to play Hilary Hahn. Yeah, let's hear that one. Yeah, we'll hear this. This is Hilary Hahn and, let's see, the Baltimore Symphony Orchestra conducted by David Zinman, our old friend, and let's see, what else can I tell you here? Well, I think that should do it. Let's get started. Here it is.

Beethoven has many memorable and compositions, and this is definitely one of them. His violin concerto. I heard that played live once. It was amazing and incredible. Live music is so great. Okay. But here we are with recorded music, and we're going to hear some from Arcangelo Corelli, and this is from his 12 Concerti Grossi. And just before we start, I just want to say, Arcangelo, is there a more Baroque Italian Catholic name than Arcangelo? I can't think of one. You know, my dad's name was Angelo, and that's angels, you know, right up there. But Archangel, that's number one, I got to say. All right, so from Corelli, let's see. I guess I'll just pick something randomly. It's just such an amazing composition. Here we are from, I guess we'll hear from his Concerto Grosso number five. Here, why not? Here it is.

Well, that's about it for us today. We've got another minute or so in the show, but I don't have minute-long music, as you well know. I'll take this opportunity to say I was looking at the photo of the poster of the movie Idaho, and it occurs to me that if everybody who was in that film were to show up and bring their significant others, we'd have standing room only. So I hope a large number of you that had a wonderful experience of being in that movie will be there. And of course, everyone else who has enjoyed that film or hasn't seen it, please come on down next Saturday right here at the United Center, 1440 Colorado Boulevard, beautiful venue to watch a film. And we're going to see two of them. She Loves Chink, which is taken from a story in the newspaper in 1911, I think it was, here in Idaho Springs. It's a compelling story that Greg found and made a film of. And then, of course, Idaho, the story of George Jackson, the founder of the discoverer of gold in Clear Creek County. Okay. Hope to see you next week, 2 o'clock, right here at the United Center. It's free. See you then. And Bob Hickam's in the house. He'll be right with you.

Well, good morning out there in Radio Land. Welcome to So Much Music, So Little Time. Dr. Bob down here spinning discs for you, punching buttons on computers, that kind of thing. And I'm glad to be here, and I appreciate your tuning in to another edition of So Much Music, So Little Time. Hey, we heard from Tim O'Brien to start us off with Restless Spirit Wandering. Then we heard from Bob Seger, that's right, a seemingly unlikely candidate for So Much Music, So Little Time, but he has a new record out and it's got some good stuff on it. And that tune was called Wreck This Heart. And then finished up with Buddy Miller and Dan Penn doing Don't Look Back. I don't remember exactly who did that. I remember Mick Jagger singing it, and I can't remember if it was on a Stones record or on something else, but coming from Mick anyway. So we're going to cover a little musical territory today. It's not going to all be bluegrass, obviously, so that's good. So, there's some more announcements to make and some more things going on here. It's a big day in Idaho Springs. We got a taste of Idaho Springs coming up this afternoon with a special deal where you can come in and pay a one-time price and get samples of all the restaurants' food around here. They're going to have a big deal with that. And there's music all day, which is cool. And I get to play with the Kind Mountain Band this afternoon and get to sling my dobro. And that's going to be starting at 4 p.m. downtown, a little stage right in front of Citizens Park there that my buddy Phil Bassist built. So I'm looking forward to that. Always look forward to playing with the Kind Mountain Band. It's really a big deal for me. So that's it for today. Let's just kind of keep it going here. Here's a Mr. Sun, kind of a bluegrassy supergroup, and some other Nashville musicians, and this pretty cool tune called Shiva. Thanks for tuning in today, folks.

0: Oh, yeah. All right, Split Lip Rayfield from a record that, believe it or not, is 26 years old, back to 2000. Never Make It Home, and I'm going to send that out to my compatriots in the Kind Mountain Band, because we'll probably play that tune this afternoon. That's one of our, we got a handful of Split Lip tunes in the repertoire, and that is certainly one of them. Love that song, written by, Wayne Gottstein, and, that group included Kirk Runstom, who I believe is no longer with us, and Jeff Eaton, famous for playing the gas tank bass, and the bass that was made out of a car gas tank. And they were some. They were a really good group, and we miss hearing them. So in front of that was, let's see, we heard from Jake Xerxes Fussell with Of All the Besties in the World. We heard from Francisco Zabaleta with Santa Cecilia. And we started it all off with Mr. Sun with a tune called Shiva. And Mr. Sun includes Daryl Anger, Joe K. Walsh, Grant Gordy, he's been to Idaho Springs, Aidan O'Donnell, and some of those other bluegrass heavy hitters. So, yeah, let's just take a second here to thank one of our sponsors. Our portion, rather, of today's programming is brought to you by Jack Selesky, CPA.
1: Quit that.
0: All it takes is the bump of a knuckle. And Jack Selesky has over 30 years of experience in tax preparation, tax planning, and consultation. You can call him at 303-359-6242. And if you do, tell him thanks for being a sponsor ever since year one of Clear Creek Radio. We're on year 31, and he's been with us since year one, so that's pretty cool. Thank you, Jack. We appreciate it. Okay, let's see if we can get back to what I was going to play here before the everything took off. This is a group called The Furious Seasons and a tune called The Loyal Canadians.

Yeah, the Chivolo Swing by a group called Havana Swing. I don't know anything about them, but it's cool. They have that clarinet in there that reminds me of Dr. Bill Ponarelli playing his clarinet with the Swing State band down in Denver. So, yeah, let's go back to the front of that nice long set there. We heard from the, all I kind of do is read my notes here. Fairfield Seasons with the Loyal Canadians. You know, that was a cool tune. Kind of had a little bit about going to Mexico, and that's on my mind a little bit because I'm not too far from making that trip myself, too. We're getting ready to head down at the end of the month. And then we heard from the Little Smokies doing Need a Minute. Heard from Drew and L.A. Holcomb doing High Seas. Send that out to my sweetheart, to my wife, Peggy, who's at home listening right now. And then we heard from Malcolm Holcomb doing Far Cry From Here. Then the Head and the Heart did Time With My Sins. Lord Huron did that Neil Young tune, Harvest Moon. Did a nice job on that. A guy even kind of sounds like Neil, doesn't he? And then Havana Swing from Chivolo Swing. So I just kind of kept that music going for a long set to get myself up to the top of the hour, and I have successfully done that. So once again, I will ID us. You know you're listening to Clear Creek Radio, and we're at 102.7 and 103.9 on the big old FM radio dial, and we're at clearcreekradio.com on the Internet, where we stream all over the world. And I've got some listeners in several states, and sometimes Canada and Mexico too, and it's pretty cool to be able to do that from our little station here. So thank you very much for tuning in. For the second hour of music here, we're going to start off with a nice version of a familiar tune you will all know. This is Heather Maloney and Darling Side.

Okay, not today, huh? That's Tim Easton with that tune there. Not today. In front of Tim was Giles and Cloud doing a nice job on Feeling Good. That's an old tune, been covered by a lot of people, and I like the way they do it. Phoebe Hunt did New York before that. And Applewood Road with Amber Rubarth, Amy Spies, and Emily Barker did Give Me Love in front of that. And we started off with Heather Maloney and Darlingside doing a nice cover of Woodstock. So once again, covering a lot of territory here, and I can do that because I have great sponsors like Vivid Earth Tie-Dyes. And Vivid Earth is located in the Kind Mountain Collectives building at 15th and Minor in the former bank building with the clock on it. And you know, I've told you before, but I'll tell you again, they offer a wide variety of hand-dyed clothing, T-shirts, hats, tapestries, something for the whole family. They have a lot of cool stuff down there, with each piece, of course, being hand tie-dyed with love by Krista and all of her crew down there. So be sure and stop in downtown. Today would be a good time to do that, right across the street from the Kind Mountain Collective and Vivid Earth Tie-Dye is going to be a stage, and there's music on that this afternoon. This is live on Saturday. This is not the replay on Wednesday, so don't come on Wednesday. But if you're around on Saturday, there's a Taste of Idaho Springs happening in a few minutes here at about noon, where you can sample different things in town from the different restaurants. It's all happening downtown. And then there's music all day with a lot of different artists. And the Kind Mountain Band is going to play at 4 o'clock on the stage down there. So, again, I get to play with them, and I love doing that. So that's going to be a lot of fun for me. And I'll tell you what else is going to be fun for all of us. Is a week from today, on Saturday, October 10th at 2 o'clock, right here in the United Center, we're going to have a film festival featuring a couple of Greg Markle's films. And boy, we miss him terribly. He was such an amazing person and a powerful spirit that remains with us here at Clear Creek Radio. This station is here because of him. And he was very creative, and he made a lot of different films. If we tried to show them all, we'd be down there for 6 or 7 hours, so we're not going to do that. But we're going to show a couple of them, and it's going to start at 2 o'clock. It's free. There'll be giveaways at the door. There'll be some things to munch on and some sodas and stuff to drink, and it's going to be a good time. We look forward to seeing some of Greg's friends from here and there and everywhere, and I'm sure it'll be a really nice crowd down there, and I'd like to invite each of you out there to join us. Come on down on Saturday afternoon, October 10th, to the United Center and see what kind of mischief Greg used to be up to when he made his films. They're pretty cool. All right, moving on. Let's hear from the amazing Rhythm Aces. This is a song you've heard many times, and it's a mighty fine one. I love the way they do it.

myself. 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I'm just a long distance lover without no better way to spend my time.

0: Yeah, what a cool song. I Am California. That's, I'm sorry. The artist is John Craigie, along with Gregory Alan Isakov there. And I'll send that out to my good friends, Ollie and Roy, who are great musicians, who I'll be seeing pretty soon down in Mexico. They turned me on to that tune, and I love it. It's just mighty fine. In front of that, we heard from Nancy Griffith doing Love at the Five and Dime by request from Dick over in Gilpin. Thanks for suggesting that. Always great to hear that. In front of that, Yarn did Alone on the Weekend. And we started off with that great tune, Third Rate Romance, from Amazing Rhythm Aces. So I've got time for about one more set here. We're kind of running out of clock, but that's okay. I've had a good time sitting down, sorting through tunes, and playing music for you, and I appreciate hearing from my friends about what we're doing down here. So remember to keep your dial tuned to KGOAT, because it's going to be a nice day. We got great music all day, starting off with Mark's show, mine for a couple hours after that. And then Tracy will be here for a zillion backroads. And then Rick Posner is coming in today, for another good show of his. And, he's got a new show queued up for you that he will be doing this afternoon at 2. So that's a lot of good music in one day. And that's what we do here at KGOAT. And we thank you for keeping us going, for doing all that. Okay, here's Angus Finnan with a good favorite tune of mine here. What a nice guy. He was the, fellow who used to be the head of the Swallow Music outfit down there. And he came up and talked to us at the United Center, talked to the board, and gave us some suggestions on what to do and some ideas. And, he left some music. He left a CD, and this is one of the tunes from it. One Hand on the Radio and One on the Wheel.
1: Well, I've

annoy. 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Got to sit down, take a rest on the porch. Imagination sets in. Pretty soon I'm singing. Do, do, do, looking out my back door. There's a giant doing cartwheels. A statue wearing high heels. Look at all the happy creatures dancing on the lawn. Dinosaur patroller, listening to Bob Owens. Do, do, do, looking out my back door. Tambourines and elephants are playing in the band. Want to take a ride on a flying scroll. Wondrous apparition provided by musicians. Do, do, do, looking out my back door.

Okay, playing some interesting covers there, that's for sure. Caballero Rinaldo did that nice version of the Creedence song, Looking Out My Back Door. In front of that, Chris Smither covered the Beatles, She Said, She Said. In front of that, Alia Nero did Wings. In front of that, we heard Angus Finnan doing One Hand on the Radio. What an incredible tune. I love that. And it started off with Drew and Ellie Hoakland doing Feels Like Home. So I've got time for one more. Thank you so much for checking in with me, folks, and sending me notes and suggesting songs. I appreciate hearing from all of you. It's wonderful. Here's a tune by Ben Soley. And keep your hand off of that dial because Tracy is in the house for a zillion back roads. Thanks for listening, folks.

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1: Hello, Mark. How are you today?
0: Well, I like to say average, but people don't really understand that the average is what we live most of the time. So I'll say great. That's what people like to say.
1: I think you could say average to great. I mean, a spectrum there.
0: How about above average?
1: We'll just say that. Above average. Just like Garrison Keillor used to say. Yep.
0: Okay.
1: Well, good to be here today.
0: Okay. Tell us who our guests are today.
1: Well, we have our two Democratic candidates today for offices in Clear Creek County. So we have Lisa Manifold with us today. Lisa is the Democrat in this race running for county clerk and recorder. And we have Chris Gould here today. And Chris is running as the Democrat for District 1 County Commissioner.
0: Welcome.
1: And they're both with us.
0: Yeah. Welcome,
1: studio.
0: Lisa and Chris, to the show.
1: Thanks.
0: Before we get started with the questions, Lori, I just want to remind all of our listeners that this very Saturday at 2 o'clock here at the United Center, 1440 Colorado Boulevard, is the Markle movie Magic.
1: Madness.
0: Well, it's magically mad.
1: Yes. Okay.
0: Anyway.
1: I have a scoop, Mark, about this.
0: Oh, I can't wait to hear it. But let me just remind everyone, it starts at 2 o'clock. And it's free to the public. There is a door prize, a very special door prize for all attendees. And I guarantee you, you'll have some laughs and you'll get to reminisce looking at all of your neighbors up on the screen. It's a lot of fun. And I hope to see you all there for that. I can't wait. 2 o'clock Saturday.
1: So this is what happens in a local post office. You learn a scoop. And I ran into Tracy Zillion at our post office the other day. And I learned Tracy is a DJ on Saturdays at noon. She's fabulous.
0: Does a great job.
1: Yeah. Oh my gosh.
0: She's so good.
1: Well, and she's a songwriter and plays a lot of her own songs that she's written on her show. And the scoop is that she and our own beloved Doc Hickam have written a new song about Greg Markle for Movie Madness on Saturday. So we're going to get to hear this brand new song.
0: All I got to say is Mamma Mia. That's great. Okay. All right. Let's get down to business.
1: All right. Very good. Well, Lisa, introduce yourself to us. Should there be people out there who may not be familiar with you, but tell us about your coming to Clear Creek and what you've done since you've been in Clear Creek.
2: Perfect. Thank you. Hi, I'm Lisa Manifold. I have been in Clear Creek. I bought my first house here in 2012.
1: Oh.
2: And then we sold the house because the kids and I kept falling down the stairs.
0: Oh.
2: Yes, it was it's a traditional Victorian. And I realized that this was not the house that one could grow old in gracefully. There was no grace about it. So I now live over on the west side of Colorado in Idaho Springs. And it's a bungalow, which, you know, as one gets older, one has to think about these things.
1: Yeah.
2: I didn't think about
1: story.
2: This.
0: 100%, Lisa. We live on in a split level house. And I think about that every time I go up and down that half flight of stairs. You know, the day's going to come, I'm not going to be able to do that.
2: Yeah. I watched my grandparents 100%. Age in an old farmhouse, and I thought, I can't do that because they both fell down the stairs. So that's what prompted that. But
0: very
2: that was our first house. It was, my kids said, why are we moving? What's going on here? So I've been here since 2012, and I've been on city council now for about 5.5 years. I was appointed after Chuck became mayor, and then I ran for city council in 2023. And I've done a number of volunteer rules around town until I found where I really wanted to settle. And right now that's not only city council, but also the Historic Preservation Review Commission. I can hear the hisses from the audience because people either love us or hate us. I serve as the chair for that. I've been the chair for a couple of years. We protect our downtown area, and people that want to, designate their home as a locally historic designated home, come see me, please. We want as many as we can. And I also work with the Friends of the Library because I grew up in a military family. So a library for me was like the safe place no matter where we went. Mm-hmm. So I will support the library until my dying breath.
0: Nice.
1: Terrific. And currently you are working at the Wellness Center.
2: I do. I work for Common Spirit at the Wellness Center. I work at the front desk.
1: Mm-hmm. Very good. So, Chris, would you please introduce yourself to us?
3: Yeah, he moved to Clear Creek County in 1968 at about 2 months of age.
0: you remember it well?
3: Yeah, I do. My parents moved. We lived up Highway 103. And then they, shortly after that, built a house up on the side of the hill. Couple of neighbors there, but for the most part, just National Forest Service around us. And so that's where I grew up. I graduated from Clear Creek back in 1986 as a gold digger.
1: Wow.
3: Moved away for a number of years. But then in 2023, my wife and I purchased the house that I grew up in from my parents and raised our own kids there. They were both gold diggers and graduates. Mm-hmm. And then I had the opportunity in 2020 to serve as the start serving as the principal for Clear Creek Middle and High School. So that really got me into the community in a really deep way. And nothing like, hearing students and the challenges that they're having and all that, you know, from that administrative side where you see and hear so much. And then I was principal through the end of my education career, and in 2024, my wife said, okay, it's time for you to step back and do something else, because, you know, those 4 years just required so much. It was my 24/7 job as custodian. I had to take a turn as a coach. Just everything. Mm-hmm. And so I retired in 2024, helped take care of some ailing family members, aging family members as they tried to, figure out their exit from the world. And, after that settled a bit, I was looking for my next thing because I tried full retirement for a month.
0: You're too young.
3: February 2025. And that was it. I said, no, I've got to do something more. So I've been serving the community in the ways that I have been able to find. For example, I ended that brief month of retirement by coming back to the high school, and I taught math to fill a gap for the rest of that school year. I've served for many years now on the board of directors for the Clear Creek Advocates. Mm-hmm. And most recently and currently serving as the president of that, and helped that organization come through some tough times, some real challenges that we had. But now, you know, because of some great hiring that we did, we are moving forward in a grand way. I've spent time working on ballot initiatives. Mm-hmm. And then most recently here, I had the opportunity to, it was just a year ago, to start what's called Dude Talk Dinners here in Clear Creek County. And that has had more success than any of us ever imagined, to the point where we had to start a 501c3. And so I'm on that board of directors to help build this organization that will then support other communities to bring this simple upstream idea to their community for helping
0: Chris, excuse me. Let me just interject that I've been to a few of those. It doesn't really fit my schedule very well, but the times I've been able to go, it's really great. It's a lot of fun. And the food's good too.
3: Yeah. I mean, we have some great restaurants sponsoring us, the Club Hotel sponsoring it. And, you know, since you bring it up, Mark, I'll also say, you know, I know that some of the comments that you made while you were there, have it's grown legs. It continues. People talk about your daily calls with your friends and, you know, and all of that.
0: Still
3: and
0: do
3: how
0: it.
3: Powerful that is. And so, by way of saying, while I certainly play a role in making sure that that happens, it's the men that show up. That's what kind of guides where things go and, mm-hmm. and how meaningful it is for people. So
1: give it a little promo here too, Chris.
3: Sure.
1: because we didn't think this thing, when it got going, would still be going, right?
3: Well, it's funny. You know, since you mentioned that, I remember in beginning of September, I was sitting in a Board of County Commissioners meeting, listening in, just soaking up as much as I could. And our director of public health, Tim Ryan, was sitting there and I got to talk, and he was involved at the very beginning with Dude Talk Dinners. And he turned to me and he said, so what are you going to do to make this work? I can't tell you the number of times that public health has had something for men. And, you know, two guys come the first month and nobody comes at the second month. And that's the end of it. And, you know, we've had between 20 and 30 men every month, except for last month, which lined up perfectly with a Broncos game, and we only had 15. Okay. But, you know, it's all right. It's all right.
1: But a year and a half, two years?
3: It was a year ago, October, that we started, mm-hmm. not knowing how far this would go. Mm-hmm. And we're still going. Now, since I have this opportunity, I'll also say that we should be going next week, this coming Monday, mm-hmm. should be our regular night. Mm-hmm. But because of a conflict in the space that is being provided to us at the mm-hmm. Club Hotel, we actually have to postpone to the next Monday,
1: week.
3: Yeah, okay. The 19th.
1: It's usually the second Monday of the month.
3: Correct.
1: And so this month only, it'll be the third Monday.
3: That's right.
1: Beginning at?
3: We operate 6 to 8.
1: 6 to 8 at the Club Hotel.
3: At the Club Hotel. And, you know, dinner is always free. And we're going to keep it that way. So we hope that men out there will join us. It is our 1 year anniversary. So we really hope that we see men, you know, stop yeah. by to see
1: all
3: where
1: men.
3: Things have been. All men,
1: young
3: 18
1: men,
3: to
1: old
3: whatever.
1: Men, middle-aged men,
3: yeah.
1: all men.
3: The youngest we've had some 22-year-olds showing up.
1: Nice.
3: And then our oldest so far is 84. So
2: nice.
3: It's yeah. been a really nice spectrum.
0: Well, that's great. And I can't wait to get back sometime. I'll have to miss this month. I'll be out of town, but, we're going to have to break into the Dude Talk Dinner,
1: yes,
0: conversation here.
3: Okay. Sorry.
1: And carry on.
0: We could have gone on for a while.
3: Yeah, right.
1: Probably could have, because it's a great offering in this community. So thank you both for introducing yourselves to us. Maybe we would turn back to Lisa, and Lisa, ask you, what is your understanding of the position you're running for, the county clerk and recorder? And maybe tell us a little bit about your qualifications for this position.
2: Okay, thank you. So this is one of those jobs. I mean, I work as an elected official now, and the job that I do now is one of a legislative official, mm-hmm. meaning we make policy. The clerk and recorder's job is not a policy position. It is, you take the statutes and the revised statutes that are given to you, and you execute them. To me personally, this is also a position where you are really touching people's lives, you know, in a very personal way. Like, if you have to get your car registered, this is where you're going to go to do it. If you want to get a marriage license, this is where you're going to go to do it. Recording your documents and retrieving records and property records, this is where you're going to do it. And this is also where you're going to have your elections held. To me, those are very important things that are part of your daily life. We don't think about it, though. But if they don't work, if you can't register your car, or if you want to get married, or your daughter's getting married and you can't get a marriage license, you absolutely think about it. So this is one of those places where, while it doesn't legislate or create new laws or policies or procedures, it is a place that touches what you're doing. You know, because if you're looking for documents on your house, that's where you're going to go, is the clerk and recorder's office. So that's my understanding of the job. I have to tell you, I'm doing a lot of reading on the statutes that govern the clerk and recorder's office. And Title One, I downloaded it about 2 weeks ago. It's a 586-page PDF because they do all the revisions. And I finally just plopped it into Word, and I'm having Word read it to me because trying to read it makes my eyes cross. But listening to it is, you know, helping me.
1: That must be the kind of learner you are.
2: I am.
1: An auditory learner.
2: I am both a visual and an auditory. Like, I do both. The auditory solidifies it for me. So that is my understanding of the job. It is a lot of statute. It is a lot of state law. We do, you know, I've had people ask me, well, what are you going to change? And I have to tell them, you know, this is not a job where I'm going to be doing a lot of changing. If you talk to Amanda Gonzalez, who is the Jefferson County clerk and running for our Secretary of State, she helped to move forward a policy that allowed inmates in jail under certain circumstances to vote, but she did not spearhead that policy because she's not a legislator.
1: She implemented.
2: Yeah, she implemented it once it was passed through the legislation. So the things that you can change in this job and do in this job are, how do you better allow for access to people? How do you allow them to better access, you know, registering their car? I'm sorry to tell you, I talked to Brenda, who is our current clerk, and she doesn't see us ever getting driver's licenses here. Like, that is not a service.
1: Ever again.
2: No. It's just, I don't think we're big enough, and they like the way that it happens down in the Lakewood office.
1: And you can do it online.
0: Not me. I go to Summit County.
2: You go to Summit?
0: If I have to. You know, I do it online when I'm allowed to, but periodically they make you come in and test your
1: eyes.
0: Summit's better. Anyway, I'm glad to hear you describe the office in that way, because it's where we exist in a formal sense.
2: Yes, this is your legal life. Yeah. In the government, in the government field.
0: Yeah.
2: This is how we prove what you own and who you are and how you voted.
1: But customer service, really important.
2: Oh,
1: right?
2: It's huge. So
1: the clerks who work in that office
2: are amazing.
1: Such great with customer service. They jump right up and come over and
2: figure out how to help you out. The last time we registered a car, I timed it just because I'm that nerd, and it took 7 minutes. From the time we hit the door to the time we were walking out with temporary plates. That is extremely efficient and really good systems and processes. And in talking to some of the people in the clerk's office, I think they have very defined roles. It's a huge job. Like, if it doesn't sound like it's huge, if you just think about, oh, it's just four little areas, but they're actually really big areas of administration that has to happen. So they have a really good system of how do we divide and conquer to get all of this done. And then you asked about qualifications, and you know, I've had people say, well, have you worked in the clerk's office? And no, I haven't worked in the clerk's office, but I am a government official. I totally understand budget. You know, nobody wants to talk about budget, but as the clerk of that office, you are going to be responsible for submitting a budget to the county, you know, the county manager, and then to hopefully Chris, you know, will be looking at your budget. You have to understand how to work with statutes. I hear all the time from our attorney, no, you can't do that because the statute says you can't, or Tabor says you can't, or you have to understand what are your guidelines, what are your guardrails about what you can and cannot do. Mm-hmm. And also, when it comes back to customer service, how do you tell someone, no, I'm sorry, I can't do that? I mean, I get that on city council all the time because I have an open door. You're always welcome to come and tell me about something that you are concerned about. And sometimes I have to tell people, you know, I totally understand why you feel this way or why your point of view is this way, but legally, I can do this or this. Like, I have guidelines about what I can and cannot do, and I can't break the law, even if I have the same kind of feelings that you do. Mm-hmm. I can't break the law.
0: No passing out ballots ahead of the schedule.
2: Nope. Although your ballot should be in the mailbox.
0: Yeah, I'm looking when I get home.
1: It is.
2: It is.
1: I got mine yesterday. So, yahoo. And that's the other thing, the other hugely important thing in your office, and that is conducting a free and fair election.
2: So have you all ever seen, we didn't have one on ours, but I've seen them from other counties. Have you ever seen like the life of a ballot? There are a number of counties. Look up a life of a ballot in Colorado, because there's a number of counties that have one. That's one of the things on my to-do list. If I win, I'm going to do a life of a ballot video because it's fascinating. When your ballot gets put into the ballot box, and by the way, if you put your ballot in a Jeffco ballot box, it's going to get to Clear Creek. Mm-hmm. It's not going to be lost in the sauce somewhere. That when the ballot gets picked up, it gets picked up by two people. The clerk, I would never pick that up. It gets picked up by two people from the two major parties so that this is a nonpartisan effort. And then it comes into the office and your signature is verified based on the signatures that you have on file. Mm-hmm. If your signature can't be verified, it gets put into the, you have 8 days to cure your ballot. So if you do get a notice from your clerk, please answer it. It's not junk mail. They're trying to cure your ballot because you have 8 days. That's why there are no certified results until 8 days after, because they have to have time to cure ballots. And then once your signature is verified by two independent people, not just one, then they open up your ballot and they separate the ballot from the envelope. So now your ballot is completely anonymous. Mm-hmm. Like your envelope and your ballot will never be together again. Hmm. So there, and every step has to happen, and they do a pretest basically for the election to make sure that the election is working well. They do a post-election audit. There are so many safeguards mm-hmm. that happen so that at any point, if someone has a question, the clerks are able to say, oh, no, no, here's what happened mm-hmm. because we have a very strict structure step of how the ballot step. Is processed.
4: Mm-hmm. Yeah. Very cool.
0: Let me get up on my soapbox. I do this during every show. Sorry, but I am deeply offended by the implication that there's some shenanigans going on somewhere around the country that are poisoning the ballots. I just think that any implication that the people who are dealing with your ballot, your precious ballot, are anything less than above board is it's despicable to even suggest such a thing. Mm-hmm. The tens of thousands of people who dedicate themselves to a clean process do everything in their power to ensure that it's a free and fair election. And so I know that that's always happened in our county, and I am convinced whomever goes into that position, there will be a continuation of that process in Clear Creek County. We're going to have a clean election this year and every year.
1: Well, and as Lisa said, there are volunteers from both political parties. Both major political yes. parties that are putting their eyes on that ballot and every step of that ballot
2: yes.
1: to make sure also that there are witnesses for the process. So, and this issue has gone to courts, and the courts have never ruled in favor of the people who've said that, our election process is in trouble. It is, as it currently stands, it is not in trouble.
2: Well, I just watched a video that the League of Women Voters did with three of our county clerks. We have 64 clerks in Colorado. Mm-hmm. And it was the Larimer County clerk who said, everybody thinks that I'm actually doing the elections. I don't. It's our election judges. It's our volunteers. So that it's actually not me touching it. It is people from mm-hmm. both major political parties who are verifying this before it moves on to the next step.
1: Yeah. It's there are safeguards all along the way. So Lisa, thank you so
2: You're
1: much.
2: Welcome.
1: And maybe Chris, we could ask you sort of to share with us your understanding of the role of a county commissioner and your qualifications for that.
3: Sure. In the broadest sense, the job of the county commissioner is to protect and promote the quality of life of the residents in Clear Creek County. That's what it really boils down to. And what Lisa described with the county clerk's office is very different at the county commissioner level. They serve in a legislative capacity, so they'll create policy. Mm-hmm. They will serve in an executive capacity. They will have that policy implemented through the departments of the county government, but they also have a quasi-judicial role in that they serve on different boards or commissions, and some of those do make decisions based on the facts as a judge would do. Mm-hmm. And so the county commissioner job, I just find it fascinating as I sit in those meetings. I never thought I would be so engaged as I was. I've been attending the meetings for a little over a year now, just to understand the job. And I find I don't understand it because they do so much. So I'm looking at agendas because I can't even keep all of this straight. They serve as the local licensing authority. Mm-hmm. So they're making decisions about marijuana and liquor licensing. They serve on the Board of Public Health. They are the Board of Public Health. Right. When questions come, they're the ones that make those final decisions. They serve as the Board of Equalization. So when somebody's unhappy with their property assessment, they are the ones that will hear the final, you know, make the final decision if it gets to that point through the assessor's office. And then they work as the Board of County Commissioners. They operate on Emergency Services District. There are just so many jobs that are thrown into this one board, this one position, this one set of three people. And in larger counties, some of that is, you know, they have the capacity, they have the ability to farm some of these things out. But in Clear Creek, county commissioners take care of all of those things. So what that means is you've got to have somebody who is able to switch those hats very easily, knows how to ask the right questions, because I challenge anybody to have deep knowledge in any of those, maybe after they've been doing it for a number of years, but there's no way walking in the door that anybody can know all those things. Now, I've been, like I said, attending for a year. And so I have, you know, a decent sense of how all of that works. But there's so much. And I know this, and this gets to my qualifications. I know from working in leadership, I was a principal and an assistant principal for years. And I know from that experience alone that often you will see leaders make decisions and you say, that was the dumbest decision. In fact, I've been told that that was the dumbest decision I've ever seen a principal make. I was told that while I was there. Now, as it turned out, the person who said that then became one of my administrators. And after
1: team of rivals, huh?
3: Well,
1: kind of
3: sometimes. I mean, you go for the best person, and that person doesn't necessarily have to think the way that I do. Mm-hmm. I just need them to be able, we need to be able to work together and get our organization moving in the right direction.
1: Right.
3: And this was one of those cases. Very clearly, this was the right person to move the organization forward with me. But as this person came in and started to get more of a behind the scenes look at how things worked, this person said, now I understand why you made the decision that you made. Mm-hmm. And while he thought at the time it was the worst decision ever, he then understood that there were other factors that he could never know, that I could never explain. Mm-hmm. And so I just throw that out as well. There's a lot that, even though I've watched for a year, there's a lot that I don't know because of things that happen behind the scenes, the things that staff bring to the county commissioners and the conversations that are had, the legal aspects that I wouldn't have any access to, any understanding of without having that ability to dive in with somebody who really understands those different aspects. So Clear Creek, you know, in Clear Creek County especially, I will say the job just strikes me as, I mean, this is, for me, this is the challenge of a lifetime. Mm-hmm. This is why I'm doing this, is because I feel like this is a job that I've trained for in so many ways, you know, as a leader, as somebody who has taken, multiple organizations that have had challenges, help them to not only survive those current challenges, not just survive, but how do we create an organization that can jump ahead, that can anticipate what's coming and get out in front of it and then thrive? That's what we need. Mm-hmm. This, in my mind, is not a time for a government that is timid or that is operating from a feeling of deficit.
1: Scarcity.
3: That's right.
1: Yeah.
3: We are in that. Don't get me wrong. That is a challenge, and that is something that.
1: But it's also a mental a way of looking at things, right?
3: It's, well, this is a chance for us to operate with ambition.
1: Yeah.
3: As a community. Mm-hmm. I mean, this is where I take both the job and the qualifications very much to heart. And that is, we are at a point where we can let I-70, the millions of visitors, our national forests, which I love, our public lands, 75% of our county is public lands. We can let those huge entities determine what Clear Creek looks like. Or we can take matters into our own hands. Yes, some of this we can't beat, but we can guide where we end up and how we go through all of that.
0: I want to dive into that a little deeper after the break, but we'll ask Lisa some particulars of how she's going to operate in the position day to day, and how does it function under your leadership. But let's take a quick break, and we'll be back in a minute or so, everyone. And until then, here's a little Arcangelo Corelli to pass the time.
1: Oh, you guys are both.

0: I haven't seen him.
1: All right, everyone, we're back on the air. And this is What's Upstream. I'm Mark Cuccinella here with my co-host, Lori Beckel. And you're listening to KYGT LPFM 102.7, 103.9 on your FM dial, streaming over clearcreekradio.com. And this Saturday at 2 o'clock here at the United Center, let me remind everyone, Markle Movie Madness. I'm the guy who came up with that name, and I can't seem to remember it.
0: I know. It's very good. I want to just mention very quickly that we will have a No Kings Vote Early protest on October 17th. Many of us are rather concerned about the federal election. As we've said, we're really not concerned about the county or the state situation for our elections, but the federal situation is of concern. The No Kings protest is an opportunity to come out and make our voices heard about that. October 17th, 11 a.m. at the 103 overpass. Mm-hmm. We are also encouraging people to bring their ballot, their filled out ballot, if they have not dropped it off yet. And we will march after the protest down to the ballot box.
1: Nice.
0: So please join us. Yeah.
1: Okay.
0: So boy, are we into a great conversation with these candidates. Chris was talking about some of the unique situation, especially related to this notion of our current budget with the county, and the idea of how do you proceed with sort of abundant ideas in a time where there may be some scarcity in terms of revenue and resources. But that would be the next. Let's continue with that and maybe ask Lisa, what are your thoughts about some of the unique situation you will face if elected to the county clerk position in Clear Creek County? And how will you function within that?
2: So I think I want to add to something that Chris said. You don't know what you don't know until you get into it. I've always been a government nerd, and then I got on city council, and I have learned so much. So, you know, peace, my friend. You're in for it. But because I am on a council in a very small city, Idaho Springs is not a small, big city. We have a max, I think, of like 32 employees. And I see this in the clerk's office as well, that everybody

0: I've had some really good conversations with Keith Fuick, who is our treasurer and public trustee candidate, about how the clerk's office and the treasurer's office work together both on a daily and a monthly basis, because those are things that have to be done according to the state. Like, you don't have a choice with this. So in working in local government with a very, I mean, our budget this year, we're having the same budget challenges that everyone is, lowered revenue, you know, bigger issues, more trees. You have to make more happen, or at least the same amount of things happen, with perhaps less resources. So it's, how can you cross train people? And one of the questions that I've gotten, you know, as I've been around the county, is, do you think you could change the hours? Because sometimes the hours make it hard for people to get to the office. And my response is always, well, I don't know, because you have to talk to the people who are in the office, who have the various roles that they have to do, either for recording or drivers, you know, the DMV aspects, so that your staff is on board. Like, I'm a really big believer, one of my leadership thought processes is that the leader is the person where the buck stops, but the leader is not solo. If you are a solo leader, in my opinion, you are probably not successful, because your leadership only works if your team is with you. So any changes that happen in any leadership situation that I am part of, the rest of the team has to, you know, be with me. I'm on the Friends of the Library board. I'm the president of that board. And in 2024, we did a Lit Fest. We were raising money for the library prior to the ballot measure that raised the mill levy for the library. And they were not sure they were going to have programming. And so our goal was to raise $5,000 for the library, and we did it. Mm-hmm. But we had quite requests about, could you do the Lit Fest again? And we had to sit down as a team and talk and say, can we actually manage this with the people that we have and the resources that we have? And we decided that we couldn't. Mm-hmm. And then Aspen, you know, started their own Lit Fest like the weekend before, which really gets in the way of that. Being a leader means that you look at, what does your staff want to do? What does your staff capable of doing? And how do you work together as a team to get the things done that you have to get done? Because if you don't work as a team, it's not going to work.
1: Mm-hmm. Yeah. Well, very good. So, Chris, same question for you. You started talking about some of the unique situations facing Clear Creek County, and thoughts about how you would function kind of with knowing those things.
2: Mm-hmm. That is, so let me start by saying this. One of the things that I studied in my preparation to be a principal was, it's called adaptive leadership. Mm-hmm. The idea is that if you are facing challenges, problems that can be solved by either conferring with an expert and then plugging in some sort of solution, then that's more management style. Okay. Where leadership comes in is when it's not an easy plug and play situation. Mm-hmm. This adaptive leadership is about being able to assess as you move, find people to collaborate with, but always having a clear sense of your vision. Mm-hmm. What is the direction that we are going? And not just, you know, me as the leader having that sense of where we're going, but it's the rest of the staff. And it's even beyond that. We need to have our county, all of our residents, aware of what's the direction that we need to go. Mm-hmm. And so as, I'll give an example as a principal of Clear Creek Midland High School, let me put a really fine point on it. You know, the first couple of years were governed by COVID, and that was all about reaction. There was no real ability to be proactive at that point, because we didn't know enough to be to plan ahead for how this is going to play out.
3: That's right.
2: First year was surviving the pandemic, the closures, that all of that. The second year was then about figuring out how to help people recover because of the huge mental health toll. Mm-hmm. But as I hit my third year, it was time to start planning ahead for where Clear Creek, as middle school, high school, was going to go. What was it going to be in the future? What was the academic life going to be like for students? And so that's where I worked with

0: with 100% of the students, 100% of the staff, and we came together on a weekly basis, and we came up with plans for how students wanted to see their education play out, and teachers were part of that conversation and had a feeling of real ownership that this was the direction that we needed to go. And then it's operating on that belief, that vision, and making sure that not just the students and the staff understand it, but parents then start to understand, community members start to understand. And that's where you have the power to actually move things is. And so that's where I see my leadership, my past experience as playing a part, moving into the role of county commissioner is being able to, we already have a blueprint for a direction that we think we want. It may need some updating, but, looking at, the master plan for the county, I've read through that and seen the things there. And I've heard people say it's time to look at that again and do some updating. The situation now in Clear Creek is very different from what it was when that master plan was put together back in the 2010s. As a leader, that's that adaptive piece. That is about looking. We need to hold on to what's important to Clear Creek County. What makes us unique, what makes this the place that we want choose to live, that makes this community work. But then we have to be ready to, as we hold that dear, go towards that vision that, of what we want. And some things will change. We have to adapt. I've had this conversation with a number of people. The change is here, whether you want it or not.
1: Yes, it is.
0: Those 18 million cars that go through our county every year, they are dictating change, whether we like it or not. The I-70 project, Floyd Hill, is going to change that. The people coming up and taking advantage of the beautiful, natural beauty that we have, has a huge possibility of making changes that we will have to deal with. You know, just one bad spark and we have a wildfire that's going to totally, potentially could upend our lives. Mm-hmm. You know, so we have to be able to adapt. We have to move forward.
2: Chris, I have had the privilege of sitting here across the table from county commissioner candidates off and on for, I hate to say 30 years, but it's been that long. And a typical a county commissioner candidate has one specific issue that really fires them up. And I've heard you talk about collaboration. Maybe that's your issue. But is there something on the ground that you look at and you say, I'm going to do everything in my power to change that or to promote that?
0: I'm going to answer your question, but it may not be the answer you want. So you can come back and you can press me harder if you like. All of the work that I have done since I really committed my whole self to Clear Creek County, you know, when I didn't have a job down the hill, when I was in this county, it has all been about the success of Clear Creek County, its residents, its students. That's been a big part of that. The people who need help, that has been my sole agenda item. That is my sole agenda item moving in. I do not have policy that I am hoping to change. I don't have any horse in this race besides the success of this community. I just feel like we are at that point where if I walk in saying we're going to accomplish X, Y, and Z, in particular, that's a recipe for disaster for this county. And my reasoning for that is, number one, anybody who walks in, that's their ego then saying, I need this to happen. It's funny. When I was an administrator, we were at some training and the kind of the warm-up, and I was there with teachers. The warm-up was, okay, pick somebody that you work with and write what you value about the way they show up for work. And it didn't have to be anybody we were working with there, but one of the teachers that was at this this conference, this workshop, she wrote something and then she handed it to me. And she wrote about me, which was a pleasant surprise. And she said, "Chris always shows up to do the work without and leaves his ego at the door. I don't walk into this and let my ego get in the way of good work. And I feel like coming in saying, you know, we need to do X, Y, and Z, that's my ego saying, my brain is smarter than everybody else's, and this is what we're going to accomplish. My goals are much broader. I'm looking at wealth, health, and habitat, because those, that's what a county commissioner should be focused on, is helping the wealth of the people that live there, of supporting their health, and of making sure that our habitat is protected. Those, that's it, Mark. That's, that's my agenda.
1: Hard to argue with. That vision, Chris, it just
2: that's your answer and you're sticking with it.
0: Sticking with it.
1: But I do hear from both Lisa and Chris that you have strong values around collaboration.
3: Oh yes.
1: And around communication. So you both talked about how important it is to communicate what you're doing and why you're doing it, and that to try to really develop a community vision where everyone feels they are contributing to that vision.
2: And I couldn't agree more. I think that what we've heard is very positive from both of you, but I do want to drill down a little bit into some of the issues that are facing us. And I touched upon it earlier in the show, Lisa. There are people who are very skeptical of the election process, both nationwide and from what I hear, there's pushback locally as well. Have you thought about how you're going to try to ameliorate people's concerns regarding elections?
3: Absolutely. And it's interesting. I've had some really good conversations with folks that we don't agree on much of anything, but we tend to agree that for the most part, Clear Creek does a really good job of how we run our elections. And the thing where I've heard from people where we don't agree is they don't necessarily like the mail-in ballot. And I said, look, the mail-in ballot, actually, it has to come in. It has to be verified. And it's not verified by me. It's verified by designated election judges who are voted on by their party and then trained by the state. And they both have to agree before this ballot goes forth. And I think this goes to, if you see some of my literature, I'm always saying, you know, accuracy and transparency and accessibility. How do you be how do you add to transparency with that? I love the idea of the life of a ballot. Show what happens to a ballot from the time you drop it in the box to the time that it is tabulated.
1: Mm-hmm. And people, with the people who are actually doing it.
3: With the people who are doing it. People say, oh, we want paper ballots. Well, paper ballots are what happened the whole time. It doesn't matter whether you drop your ballot in the mail or you drop your ballot in a box or you go up to the courthouse and vote. A paper ballot is used to tabulate your vote. So we already have the paper ballots, but I think throwing open the doors as much as possible. And again, this goes back to how can you work with staff on this, because they still have to get the job done. Yeah. But throwing open the doors so that people can see exactly, because we all know that the discourse around voting in this country has reached a pitch that I've never seen in all of the years that I have been voting. I don't know if you guys have, but I have never seen it.
2: Never.
3: And the only way to ease some of that concern, I think, is to be transparent. Here's what happens to your ballot. Here, you know, that's why ballot tracks, if you're not using ballot tracks, please use ballot tracks, because it will tell you exactly where your ballot is. But show people, what are we doing in the county clerk's office? Here's what happens to your ballot. Here, but there's also certain things that you can't see. If you read the state statutes, the state is very, very clear about who has access to the servers, who has access to the information. You have to be verified by the state. That's why, even though I've been doing a lot of reading and studying, there are things that I can't learn until I become part of that office, because the state regulates very closely who is allowed access.
2: Mm-hmm. Yeah, let me drill down into that a little bit more. I don't mean to get too deep in the weeds, but this is a subject that I know is out there. I hear and read about folks across the country who say, I don't trust the process. I want to go and watch them do it. And you know, people have limited access to on the actual day that the votes are being counted. You just can't let anybody in there to look at that. How might you respond to someone who demanded that they be allowed to witness the process firsthand?
3: So this goes back to that idea of, I can tell people, I hear what you're saying, but I can't exactly give you precisely what you want. Mm-hmm. There are state and federal laws that regulate who has access to election servers. It's that simple. Right. So I can bring you up to the door, but you can't go in the door because you're not verified by the state. You haven't had a background check. You haven't been looked at by the state and CBI to see, are you someone that they could trust with this? So my goal, though, is how can we work with the staff in the office to allow access in a way that does not negatively impact the staff? Because that's a piece of leadership. You don't step on your staff to make other people happy. You just don't. And still show people that, look, we're being as honest as we can, you know, and as honest as state law will allow. And I'm sorry. I mean, I say this on council all the time. I'm not breaking state law and state statutes to make someone happy. Mm-hmm. I'm bound by that.
2: Okay. Thank you, Lisa. And now it's time to pick on Chris a little bit. There are some very serious issues facing the county. You touched upon some of them in some of your comments. But the fire danger is certainly a front of mind to people. Their actual lives are at stake with that one. And then there's the fiscal cliff that we're headed for. And I wonder what your thoughts are on maybe those two issues.
0: Sure. Let's start with the wildfire question. 75% of this county is public land. That is largely managed by the feds, almost exclusively managed by the feds. So it becomes, you know, back to Lori, your talk about collaboration and whatnot. Collaboration is critical. Because we don't have the right to go into those federal lands and make a bunch of changes. But fortunately, we have a new director for our part of the National Forest Service here. I think his name is Nick Ferenczi, maybe. Mm-hmm. And he seems very interested from – I've not had a chance to talk to
2: him.
0: Talk's a good game. So – but I'll say – also, there's currently work being done on the Evergreen side in Clear Creek mm-hmm. on a watershed yeah. by the right. the federal, by U.S. Forest Service. That's been done. And there's talk about more watershed areas in Clear Creek getting that same type of attention. Right. So yes, talk's a good game, but I'm thinking maybe there's a little bit more to the game. Now, we also have to admit that right now funding in that department has been cut. And that's stretched thin. So we'll see how that plays out over time. So I think there are those types of collaborations. There is talk by current county commissioners about a forest improvement district. This is about helping bring in more funding to protect our forests and watersheds. And it's about not relying on the 9,100 residents of Clear Creek County, but pushing responsibility for our forest health down the hill into those people who use the water that comes out of our watersheds here. So I think that's a type of direction to go where we find partnerships down the hill. And for our mutual benefit, we're working together to promote forest health. I think then there's also the side of helping individuals and neighborhoods to mitigate effectively mm-hmm. and protect themselves. And, you know, I've spent a couple of times up in York Gulch, but also talked to former fire chief Jeremy Jones about the work that's been done up mm-hmm. at York Gulch as an example. with the mitigation that they've done, the way that they've taken a situation that is very scary as far as surviving a wildfire up there, and turned that around to where now they're a FireWise community. I think there are ways that we can support that sort of thing. And I'll speak from a personal point on that, in that I invited who's now our interim fire chief, Daniel Babian, to come up to my little neighborhood of three houses to walk our properties and give us guidance on where we needed to change our mitigation, focus. Fortunately, he said, "Man, you guys are really doing some great work. You just keep doing what you're doing. Here are a couple of new ideas that you can think about." But then after we cut down a bunch of trees and we hauled slash, and I called the mitigation team. And just last week, their team came up and they chipped a huge pile of slash that went down to four little piles of chips that are easy for us to manage. Mm-hmm. So there are programs like that to support the wildfire thing. And then the last thing I'll say about the wildfire, because it is a big deal, and that's the evacuation piece.
3: Yes. Mm-hmm.
0: We have to focus on evacuation from all parts of our county, and having residents know what that looks like, having us test those out. I know that they did it over on the east side back in May, I think it was, and I applaud that. I've been to two of the evacuation planning sessions that both our fire department and Evergreen have offered and listened in, and Clarissa Boggs Blake, I think is her last, sorry. She's our Office of Emergency Management director. Listen to her talk about what has been set up in Clear Creek. We need to make sure that everybody is aware of that. Everybody yes. has practiced it, and that we're ironing out the bugs, because as much work as we do with 75% of our land being public lands and heavily forested and not necessarily a healthy forest, we have to just be prepared for that to happen. I got to get to your fiscal question. Except I'm out of time.
2: It's unbelievable, but I got to ask you in 30 seconds or less.
0: All right, here's what I'll say in 30 seconds or less. Yes, the budget is important, paying attention to budget. But again, we have to be ambitious. We have to look for more revenue.
3: Yes.
0: There are ways that we can do that through tax things like the fire improvement district, through an excise tax. Yes, that's been tried before and it hasn't gone anywhere. But that doesn't mean we don't keep trying, because the players change. The situation on the ground changes. The other thing I believe is that we have to diversify our economy. We've seen what happens when we just rely on mining. We see what happens when we just rely on tourism. Mm-hmm. And so we need to diversify. And my baseline for that is the people in this county, the businesses in this county, the entrepreneurs in this county, they're already showing up for this county. So yes. let's find ways to support them to be even better, so that we're relying on the people who are committed to this county already.
2: Okay. Lisa, any last thoughts?
3: Please make sure that you check your mail for your ballot. If you don't get your ballot, please contact the clerk's office by October 15th, and they can help you figure out where that is. And if you're going to mail your ballot, October 26th is the last day to get it in the mail. Otherwise, it needs to go in a drop box or over to the courthouse.
1: Thank you, Lisa.
2: All right. Yeah. Well, Chris and Lisa, thank you so much for coming in. And I want to say, as someone who has been in the public arena myself for 40 years, I am always appreciative, whether you're elected or you aren't, just stepping up to make yourself available. That's what democracy is about. And I appreciate it. And I know that people in the community do as well. Thank you so much.
3: Thank you.
0: Thank you both.
1: It's been a real pleasure having you both on the show with us today. And Mark, I'll just mention, next week we have, the superintendent on with us to talk about the ballot initiative for the school.
2: Good.
1: George Marlin will be here to talk about the lodging tax, and we may be able to get the mayor here to talk about the, recreation tax in Idaho Springs.
2: A full plate for next week. Okay. Thank you very much. See you all on Saturday at 2:00 for a Markle movie madness. Thank you. Bye.

They say the holy water's watered down, and this town's lost its faith. Our colors will fade eventually, so if our time is running out, day after day, we'll make the mundane our masterpiece. Oh my, my, oh my, my love, I take one look at you, you're taking me out.

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0: 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I know we're early, but you know,
1: well, we woke up.
0: This 3-0 in the Broncos, and yeah, this morning, yeah, we're totally stoked for the show. So, here we go.
2: And the days of drinking was having enough. I just get an inkling to go while I'm home. So I'm walking down Cold Harbor Lane, head humming, 3 or 4 in the morning. The sun's going up, the birds are out singing. Let myself into my pad. When I'm on my way up that spiral staircase, it's freaking out. And so it's just the people.
0: Okay.
2: If they can't go as a written sign to a CD band, put it in a moment to sing again. You may see the sweet sculpture with up some jobs and others. You may be on the road to the pain and shred on your sense of life. The sound makes its way out the window, mingling with the dark clothes of that sound you know. That's the only one coming to my mind. We live. We feel the challenges. I'm getting old enough to have on 41 years. But it can still be great steps towards the grave in the night. I mean, since prison you're down on the food floor. And you got John's mix with a beautiful piece of music at the top. And you know, baby. Someone will wear it. Someone will count. And in Tom's biggest, some of them keep feeling that they used to hear me, so we can get a holiday and then I'm just sharing. So long, Jimmy B, so long, Buddy Blues, and so long with Loud North.

0: sneak world that you came down.
1: Yeah, I miss fun.
0: I'm in a lot of bad blood, you know.
1: Right.
0: And I mean, it was great. It was like fucking just people. Like Mike Smith was there, you know what I mean?
1: Mikey.
0: And we were fucking growing out like all drummers. I gotta meet. And he's like, "Oh, I've been watching you for a few years. You're a badass motherfucker, man. I'm looking on seriously. Like, coming with you to watch people play.
1: Yeah,
0: fuck yeah, man. It makes my heart full. You know, and it's like, and then Mikey's there and." He's like, "Dude, just gonna let you know, you're one of my fucking favorite drummers in this entire club scene." Mike Smith was gone. He's like, "You wanna know why?" I'm like, "Why? Why? What's up?" First time I ever met you, do you remember what happened? I'm like, I don't remember what happened. And he's like, "We were playing in the Battle of the Bands. We were going on right after you guys. And you were pulling off stage, and I was getting ready to go on. My double bass pedal broke. And I didn't have a pedal. And you fucking stepped up and gave me your pedal." And he's like, "I've never had anybody just be that old like that quickly." It was in the middle of a...
1: Yeah. That's true.
0: You're the best dude, you know,
1: yeah.
0: For doing that for me.
1: Even though we're... Yeah.
0: Yeah, I was in the pit. He was super great for Robert Kirk. Haven't seen him in forever, man.
1: This is one of the seasons.
0: He came. Oh, dude, it's my fucking boss, though. Our salad is still on the stage. And Jeff told me nobody's taking it down until somebody comes fucking wins.
1: Really?
0: Yeah. Win. Somebody's got to win before it gets taken down.
1: That's cool. That's serious shit.
0: Yeah, I was telling Paul that. That's my fucking city. He's like, "What do you mean?" We got there and I was all like, "Hey, Paul, come here, go to this." That's what I'm talking about. And he was like, "Oh, fuck, for real?" I was like, "Yeah, bro. My fucking
1: city." I need to go to Cheers. Right. I haven't. The Wolfpack, they got kicked out of there by China, the boat, so I'm always had this little, you know, thing of that. And now Jim plays there all the time. James Buchanan does karaoke there on Thursday nights. It's just a, you know,

对，他还没想明白，他不会去了。对，Errol，他们那个职业，his minds。

new. We spawn. We got like a half hour of like 80s. We got Foo Fighters. Finally, it's 94.

So far, far away, I made it through the day. Watch you where you think you can.

0: 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Hey, Jeremy.
1: 3-0.
0: Yeah, my Lions don't play until later. We're here hanging
1: out. It's 3-0 still. So, see what happens.
0: We're here hanging out with Ted Nugent. All right. Let's see. Rest of the day in Idaho Springs. 71 rock and roll degrees outside right now. Sky's clear. High temperature 71. They're there. Over there. Winds 5 miles an hour. Nothing until next Sunday. I'll stay tuned. Right when I take my other vacation.
1: It's going to be good.
0: Yes, it's October. All right. What did we play?
1: We did a brief woke up this morning. Five Finger Death Punch. Eye of the Storm. Shinedown did Second Chance. Foo Fighters did Everlong. Godsmack. Godsmack, sorry.
0: You're wearing the shirt.
1: I'm wearing the shirt.
0: I can see you on video.
1: My lips fumbled. Speak is the name of the song. Point North and the Ghost Inside did Safe and Sound. And then Nickelback did Rattle the Cage. Turns on five.
0: We should do a podcast.
1: Podcast time. Yes.
0: All right. On with the show.
1: Okay.
0: What's up next?
1: Well, we're going to have to figure that out. It's going to be a just a big parade for you. Here you go.
2: So, the drummer fan is now the drummer that needs to. Oh, and this guitar fan also plays the cracker and all this smoking. He will be our painting guy. All the chicken very soft, smooth. All the things pull up the package paint. We're not supposed to follow them. 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
1: We did Pinto the Parade, Rock Stars, Carlton.
0: Out of Detroit.
1: Bring Me the Horizon, did Empire, New Year's Day, Fearless. Thrice did Flat Honey. A'Ron Jones did Blood in the Water. Avatar did Abduction Song, Accepted, Restless and Wild. And then Vozzy pitched off the spotlight.
0: All right. Let's see. On the snow. On the snow. Oh, Hansberg Ski Report here. Clear Creek. Friends of Clear Creek. Nothing to this first October 9th, really? A base? A base is over. Right away.
1: Right away.
0: There are you.
1: There we go.
0: And that's it for now.
1: All right, buddy. Here we go. We're going to move on with this show. We got a lot of knocks here. So,
0: yeah.
1: This is great life.

Yeah, but it's, I mean, and also, is that like, community, find out any you can be maybe it's plus but on like I don't believe in my one. I can tell.

0: And so I played the fish. I'm going to go back. I'll get it all out of the meeting. It got hurt, but it's not. That's good. So I'm picking on the lid. Hey, Mom?
1: Yeah.
0: He said some shit about how I was talking to that bitch, motherfucker. And I'm like, yeah, we. So no, I was ever clean because of her. I can't find the football boat anymore. I can't find the football boat. I was in my boat and I found right. At the very fucking same time, he said the same fucking madness to his wife, his other friend. That's why he was just so it was fucked up because, like, that's why he was looking for it, and then he said his friend, and then I met him. Exactly what he said his friend. And he was like, what the fuck? And I didn't even look at him. I told him part of his eyes. You got me from behind. Like, he's like, she has a mentally handicapped sticker. All of his parts have a hit right strike. The brain cry from the blood, you wouldn't kill. And they say, oh. Oh, you're on God, probably. Girlfriend's on the way. I'm gonna drop out. Drop ball and lots of ways. Mentally.
1: Oh, yeah.
0: Well, one more thing about it. Didn't feel quite. Remember that? Came up short.
1: Yeah.
0: That was a cheap pocket. So what he did was, he had a $10 bill, and he wanted to donate. So he put the $10 bill in and took out $5. She was like, what was that? Just take money after the donate. Like, well, yeah, I put 10 in and I took $5. This was only taking the $5 out. Like, no, you just took money out. I saw it. He said, yeah, but I put 10 in right before I took $5. I don't want to donate more. And then she got all mad. I had to step in and try to stick up for it. Yeah, that's false. Our radio fundraiser. And you know what's better? I think one of the main things about the bottle.
1: Oh, the bitch.
0: The one that was married to my mentor. Is I'm going to show music this one. So like 25 years, married to Phyllis, and Phyllis caught him. She's in charge of the whole lot of things. The object is the flying of the radar. Okay, that's not flying in the radar. That's like point blank and right in your face. Because I do this job. Like this black sheep and trade. So when it's a Friday, it's spent, we try to do the podcast. I have to go to her, and I am. And I've been in such a. But that's okay. They're going to show me. Your parts are the That's bad.

No, it's fine. Where are you going for your home now?

0: What chemical do they put on a rag that makes you pass out when you breathe? Ready? Oh, right. Yeah, the other night, Shag Show, KYGT Radio 104.7 FM. Okay, 103.9 to go. 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
1: If you
0: regard me, I can Jesus. All right. Well, Jeremy's busy over here.
2: That's quarter four.
0: Great White. Big goodbye. We'll do it while I'm sitting here with Ted. Tom Morrell. Everything burns. Ted Nugent, this is for you, buddy. Dog, eat, dog.
2: So what's that like?
0: What's what like?
2: I mean, with Ted.
0: It's great.
2: Yeah.
0: It's you know, you gotta get up at 4:30 in the morning, and then you gotta go hang out at your shed around 5:30 in the morning, coffee, and you know, they don't have any chili yet. Anyways, but they do have medicine chili.
2: Medicine chili.
0: Yeah, so yeah, that's at the campfire.
2: Is that like Texas style?
0: It's cooking on the campfire with that big old cauldron.
2: Does it have beans in it?
0: Stir it up. Black beans.
2: Okay, yeah.
0: Yeah. All right. Where was I? I Prevail, Alone, Crocus, Screaming in the Night, AC/DC, Given, Dog, Bone. It's a doggy dog half hour, bro.
2: Doggy dog half hour going
0: Yeah.
2: on.
0: I know you're holding down the radio station really well, so.
2: Hey man, this is what it's all about right now. You
0: Yeah.
2: know, it's our church. You know,
0: Yeah.
2: we're here on Sunday.
0: Yeah. I heard you were having a sleepover.
2: I hope so. That would be awesome.
0: Yeah. Just saying.
2: A sleepover, a sleep under, a sleep sideways, whatever it might be.
0: All right, so the radio station number is 303-567-4628 if you want to have a sleepover with Jeremy.
2: Hey.
0: But you got a PSA over here.
2: Oh, I do. I have those spring massage. I have those spring massage on 4 inches on service. Bring relief to your aches and pains. Whether you have a sports injury, chronic pain, or need to relieve some stress, 1800 Colorado Boulevard, Unit 9, or IslandSprings,
0: Yeah.
2: massage.com.
0: There you go. If I agree, National Banks.
2: Oh, wait. Yeah, it is. Yeah, we're good.
0: Yeah, golden.
2: Next time's ever
0: Oh.
2: been.
0: Here I am out Jackson, Michigan.
2: Hey, man. Just coming in from the Gulf of
0: Yeah.
2: America.
0: All right. Thinking of animals, this one's scorpions. Super
2: This
0: big.
2: dude.
0: Big lizards.
2: Oh, here we go.
0: Oh,
2: I heard

Say, look, I go, say, thanks, Tom. Yeah, I'm very torn, still fine.

Oh, God.

In Atlanta, in other words, about 40 hours or I don't know.

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We were dating in Walmart. 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My girlfriend and Barbara. Michigan, and so, and then my boss was going, so I'm on my was naked because girls, my asthma burns were bad, and so ended up sleeping with both girls, sadly, and it kind of broke up, you know, and started another one, so, but I ended up after 17 years of marriage, about Barbara's after she was finished, what was that? Well,

0: So I drove like 24 hours this shit. 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And I got there and she's working at Cracker Barrel. Sorry. I've been up. And then about 3 days later, I've been hanging out. I said, well, you want to just like, be all around it? And then she goes, yeah. Yeah. I supposed to be part of the way.
1: She's my high school sweetheart, too. I love her. Well, I can sit in her.
0: It's
1: a problem, right? It's a problem. It's a problem with the phone.
0: I'm just going to yeah, so no.
1: Yeah. What?

0: Okay, ready? How did I pick up on that?
1: Get on your horse.
0: It's like, fucking Danny. I'll never forget. Wait till the room start.
1: You could be swatting my bed.

0: Remember, actually, we had a Bible study in the chapel room.
1: Really?
0: Yeah. Tell them about how Eve ate that. All of us are going through God's throne. Turn over that chapter. Turn over that chapter. Can you feel me? Yeah.

0: So, sure. All right. Rest in peace. All right, you go to the Dr. Shank Show, KYGT Radio. I'll set that down. And I go, where's Big Beat Valley? 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That's how Hank's got us out there in Boulevard, Washington. Skyline Ranch, shout out to you guys. If you ever get way over drugs, I'll Skyline Ranch.org. All right, what do we play?
1: We did Scorpion Sitsu, Megadeth, Family Tree. Awesome. Awesome. So, Tattoo Dancer. Iron Maiden, the reincarnation of Black Label Society. We did a treat for Rita, Dr. Octavia, and then Say What Will. Dorothy finished up. No. Yeah, Dorothy finished up. Rest in peace.
0: Rest in peace.
1: And this is Mr. Keep My Wife's Name Out Your Mother Effing Mouth.
2: Well,
0: Hey, all right, 5 o'clock. The news is at 5 o'clock. We'll find party meetings, all local bands, all the same stuff. And we're going to start with Dallas by tomorrow.
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1: Just keep my wife's name out your mouth.

하는 게 있고, 그 커트 트리플,

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1: 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That's not on Jeremy. He's going to be late.
0: Well, we get Michael Morrow and Cole Brids, Con X, Fifth Festival, Garden Jam. I'm sorry, Pulpits did up. Yeah, and then we get Orbital Destroyer, Shadow Self. Tommy Bolin did Shake Devil, The Servant. By yours truly, here it was.
1: Yeah, Orbital Destroyer will be here in November. So stay tuned for that.
0: Yeah.
1: Awesome. All right. You got a PSA?
0: I have a couple. 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
1: We also have Marco Ruby,
0: Readmission, October 10th.
1: 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Yes. We miss Mark.
0: We miss this.
1: Have us in peace.
0: All right, everybody. It's time for our Just Drunk section of the show. Right now, we're going to start this one off with a brand new setup. Like that.
1: Yeah, here we go. I'm getting like that, Spock.
0: Come on.

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Wait, go back. 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

好，OK, Google. 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
0: All over the car. 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

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Oh my god, dude.

What's wrong with this program now? We're sitting at 0%, and then she'll kick in, and then she'll go down. I don't know.